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Feeling the good vibes on a Saturday night in D.C., 97.1 Wash FM. Let's keep that going. It's had nice weather today. Storms in the forecast tomorrow, but mainly after 5, 97.1 Wash FM.

Pride Month in D.C. and lots of Pride celebrations throughout the city today. 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

I said that it was one of the greatest songs of the 80s. I think it's one of the greatest songs of all time. Tears for Fears, Everybody Wants to Rule the World. Am I wrong? 97.1 Wash FM. I'm Kid O'Shea. It's our best of the 80s and 90s weekend. 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

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I'm Kid O'Shea. 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

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It's our best of the 80s and 90s weekend. So great throwbacks on the radio. And after a nice day of warm weather and sunshine, some storms moving into the forecast tomorrow, but mainly after 5 p.m. So it should be dry for most of the day.

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And Pride continues next weekend with the parade and Pride celebrations throughout D.C. 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And happy

I was a big Real McCoy fan back in the 90s. Remember Another Night? That was another great song. 97.1 Wash FM. It was that 90s dance music that I just loved. And if you were at a club back in the 90s and that song came on and you weren't on the dance floor, you instantly were on the dance floor. All about playing great songs on the weekends that bring back awesome memories. So I know this one does it for a lot of folks. Here's Aha and Take On Me, a song that I feel like every time you hear it, you have to sing along to. So I'll stop talking. Let's turn it up and sing along to Take On Me, 97.1 Wash FM.

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I'm Kid O'Shea. 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So huge 80s throwback right now from Toto. Here's Africa.

Tink was incredible last weekend at the Tonys. 97.1 Wash FM. I'm Kid O'Shea. Thanks for making this a part of your weekend as we go back to the 90s right now with Alanis Morissette.

Well, Pride Parade next weekend here in D.C. and Pride celebrations throughout the city today. 97.1 Wash FM, I'm Kid O'Shea. This is a huge 90s throwback from CeCe Peniston, who's been at plenty of D.C. Prides, and this also has played on plenty of Pride floats over the years. Here's Finally on Wash FM.

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Let's just keep on going and take Prince's advice. Keep the party going on a Saturday night in DC with 80s and 90s throwbacks. Here's Ace of Base.

Love the weekends here on Wash FM because you get 80s and 90s throwbacks mixed together with today's biggest songs. So it's a best of the 80s and 90s weekend. We'll play this massive hit from Bonnie Raitt from 1991 right now. And then after this, Woodbridge's very own Shaboozy on the way with Good News, a big song from today. Hope you're having a great weekend. We are 97.1 Wash FM.

right. Hope you're having a great Saturday night. Weather-wise around here, not too bad today. Tomorrow should be a good day as well, but storms move into the forecast mainly after 5 p.m. tomorrow. So we get mostly a dry day. 97.1 Wash FM, best of the 80s and 90s weekend. Here's Duran Duran.

I hope you're in the back of an Uber or Lyft right now and you're listening to us and you're on your way to continue the party tonight. Good for you. 97.1 Wash FM. I'm Kid O'Shea. Hope you're having a great weekend. Thanks to all of our Uber and Lyft drivers getting us all around town safely. And hope you're enjoying all the great music on the radio. 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Have a great night.

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Hey, thanks for the follow on Instagram too, Chris. 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
0: Ah, multitasking. I love it. 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

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If you're looking for me on X, at Teresa Lucas 3, thanks for the follow, Tammy. Here's your song request.

0: 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Thanks for calling, Lewis. And you sound like you're in a good mood. How come?
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1: Thanks for listening, Matt, and for the follow on X at Teresa Lucas 3. Matt's a firefighter. Oh, my gosh. Thank you for keeping us all safe, Matt.

0: 97.1 Wash FM, Washington's variety of the 80s, 90s, and today. We're talking with Kim. What do you do for a living?
1: Well, I'm a lunch lady, but right now I'm sanding walls at a different job.
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1: Taylor Swift adding to the Toy Story 5 soundtrack with this one right here. Of course, it was inspired by a beloved cowgirl character, Jessie. It's called I Knew It. I Knew You.

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0: Oh, that's sweet. You say, Lon, so what? Say, I don't really know if Lot stayed up all night or if he didn't really stay up all night. But I don't what difference does that make to me in my world today? You know, I don't see any connection here. Well, let's talk about it. You know, the Bible actually mentions the phrase, the fear of God, nearly 100 times. And a lot of commentators have tried to soften that phrase, and they've redefined it and called it the reverential awe of God. Because their opinion is, hey, our God is a loving God, and therefore we should not, he doesn't want us to be afraid of him. Well, friends, even though they've tried to redefine this as the reverential awe of God, it's simply not true. The word that's translated fear in this phrase in Hebrew in the Old Testament and the word that's translated fear in this phrase in Greek in the New Testament, they both mean the same thing. It means to be afraid. It means fear. And you know what? The fear of the Lord is a healthy thing. Yes, God is a loving God, but fearing him at the same time for his justice and his holiness and his righteousness is a healthy thing. Deuteronomy chapter 5, verse 29. Oh, God says that there the Israelites' hearts would be inclined to what? Say it. To fear me. Why, God? Why do you want them to fear you? So that they would keep my commandments. So that it might go well with them and their children forever. God understands who we are as human beings. God understands that when we fear God, it forms an impetus for us to obey God. And when we obey God, it accomplishes the blessing of God in our life. And that's what he says here. This is why Psalm 19 verse 9 says the fear of the Lord is pure. And why Psalm 111 verse 6, verse 10 says the fear of the Lord is the beginning of wisdom. You know, I got to tell you, I've been walking with Jesus over 40 years now in my life. I've been a pastor for over 35 years. I'm born again. I know I'm going to heaven. I know my sins are forgiven. I know I belong to Jesus. But let me tell you something. There are a number of things in life I don't do for one simple reason. And that is I am scared to death what God would do to me if I did them. In my life, this is a healthy thing. And you know what? The fear of God is a good thing in your life, too. Because if you're afraid what God might do to you if you do some things, you won't do them. And as a result, you'll avoid some really nasty consequences and instead get the blessing of God. The fear of the Lord is pure. Now, let me go from preaching to meddling and say that as followers of Christ, there are many of us here today, I believe, who we're not involved in any egregious sin. We're not involved in murder or adultery or embezzlement or kidnapping, but we're dabbling with sin. We're playing with sin. You know, just a little pornography on the computer, just a little flirting at work, just a little stealing from the office, just a little lying to our spouse. And because God hasn't dropped a boom on us yet, we have been lulled into a false sense of safety, saying we can get away with this stuff. And because God's a God of love and mercy, he'll never do anything. My friends, listen, when we act like this, we are acting like the people of Sodom acted. We're ignoring God's righteousness and ignoring God's holiness, just like they did. We're presuming on God's mercy, just like they did. We're trivializing our sin. We're dismissing God's command that we be zealous about living lives of personal holiness and daily repentance, just like they did. And lastly, we are not living in the fear of God, and we are pushing God's patience to the limit, just like they did. As followers of Christ, I want to issue to you and to me a stern warning. Remember what the Word of God says. Hebrews 10, verse 30. We know him who said, the Lord will judge. What's the next word? His people. That's us. He's going to judge his people. Hebrews 10, 31. It is a fearful thing to fall into the hands of the living God. So let us approach him with reverence and awe, for our God is a consuming fire. Friends, we must take God's holiness seriously. We must take the fear of God seriously. We must take our personal holiness seriously, and we must not trifle with God, or the consequences, even for us as followers of Christ, can be and often are catastrophic. You say, but Lon, none of us are without sin. I mean, none of us can get it right all the time, and we all fall short no matter how hard we try. Oh, absolutely. And that's why God put some good news for us in the Bible about all of this. He said, Psalm 103, verse 11, for as far as the heavens are above the earth, so great is his mercy to those who what? Who fear him. You say, what's that mean? It means that when we are authentically trying to live our lives in the fear of God, and when we are authentically repenting from the heart whenever we fall short, God says, I will treat those failures with mercy, abundant mercy. When your heart is right in the fear of God and repentance before God, and that's how you live in, don't worry about it when you fall short. I'll give you all the mercy you need. But that's where I want your heart. So, what's the bottom line for the day? The bottom line for today is that, yes, we thank God deeply from our hearts for his mercy. But my friends, as followers of Christ, we dare not presume on it. Personal holiness and obedience to God and Christ-like behavior and godly character and cleanliness of heart and purity of motive. God takes these things seriously, and we have to take them seriously too. I don't know about you, I speak for me. I unravel so quickly, it's scary. I believe there's a lot of us here who are just like me. And if we don't deal with that immediately, right then, what happens is spiritual sloppiness builds into our life. And friends, the bottom line here is we have to deal with, we got to clean up that spiritual sloppiness and return to living in the true fear of God. So let me say in closing that as I was working on this message this week, man, I got to tell you, I kept saying, you know what, Lord, I need a serious examination of my heart. Search me, O God, and know my heart, and see if there be any wicked way in me. Show me where I need to repent. And I believe there's a lot of us here who need that same conversation with God. And it's a good conversation, because that conversation, when we're really seeking to repent before God, is dripping, oozing with the mercy of God. And I hope that our message today will drive you to have one of these conversations with God often, just like it drove me. Let's pray. Lord Jesus, we are reminded that you once said, this is a hard saying, and who can hear it? Well, I believe our message today has been a hard saying, but I believe that a disciple can hear it. Because a disciple welcomes your admonishment. A disciple welcomes your correction and your rebuke. A disciple welcomes a call to repentance in his or her heart. Because disciples have hearts that want to be aligned with God's holiness. And disciples rejoice when the Holy Spirit exercises his convicting ministry in our heart to get us there. So, Lord, help us respond today to this message like disciples. And we ask you to be pleased with our response today. Lord, forgive us for fraying at the edges so quickly, so easily. And help us live in the fear of God where we repent for that, not weekly or monthly, but moment by moment and day by day, and try to stay with the fear of God at the top rung of our ladder. Lord, you love us, and yet we need to fear your righteousness and holiness, and only a disciple gets that. But that balance is pure. So accomplish it in our lives, we pray. In Jesus' name. And what do God's people say? Amen.
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1: Good morning and welcome to another edition of Community DC. I'm your host, Dennis Plasko. This morning, we welcome back to the program Kurt Erickson. He is the president for the Washington Regional Alcohol Program, also known as RAP, to educate us on the latest impairment and driving initiatives in the DMV. Plus, we'll plow through all the latest data, DUI checkpoints, education for both adults and youth programs, events, and much, much more. Plus, we will talk about one of their most prized programs in Sober Ride and how you can use it during one of the upcoming holidays. Here's my conversation with Kurt. I hope you enjoy it as much as I did. Good morning, Kurt.
2: Good morning, Dennis. Happy summer.
1: Yeah, happy summer, and it's great to have you aboard. It's been a while, and I did a little explanation in my intro about RAP, but if you could do me a favor, because I know we've had you on many times in this program, and you're always so generous with your time, but for the listeners that might be new to RAP or have heard of it, tell us what it stands for, but also, can you tell us the history about it?
2: Yeah, so first of all, RAP, W-R-A-P, stands for the Washington Regional Alcohol Program, which is a nonprofit organization formed in 1982 to fight drunk driving and underage drinking, specifically in the Washington metropolitan area. We do that through public education, innovative health education programs, and advocacy. But I think we're probably best known via a program that you and I have talked about for years now, which is a free safe ride service to try to prevent drunk driving called Sober Ride, of which the nonprofit RAP conducts six times a year. We'll next be doing it on July 4th, and I know we'll be talking about that, but it's something that over 103,000 people have taken advantage of since we first started offering the program back in 1991.
1: Outstanding. Well, we're going to talk about Sober Ride and so much more. General Assembly, I know you've been busy with a couple of those when it comes to the neighboring states and the counties and all of what's going on there, because I know you're always busy when it comes to the latest initiatives with police forces that you work with and everything. But I did want to talk to you about something that kind of affects the summer months, and this is featured on your website. Summer months usher in deadliest period for teen drivers. Tell us why that is and just a little bit more about it.
2: Yeah, so the summer months specifically, if you look at the latest NHTSA data, NHTSA, the National Highway Traffic Safety Administration, if you look at their data for the latest period, which is 2024, that the period between June and September, so inclusive of June, July, August, and September, those 4 months is that contiguous period when the greatest number of U.S. teen traffic deaths occur, which perhaps won't surprise anyone in the fact that that you have this unstructured time that can really mean some dangerous situations of teens behind the wheel. But one of the things that we've done, God, for about at least 25 years now, is to empower parents to try to make sure that they can address this reality. And, you know, the fact, you know, parents play an integral role when and if their children drink alcohol. What we try to do is to give tips to reinforce their efforts to foster a healthy and a safe summer for them and their teenage children. And by the way, those are on RAP's website, which is WRAP.org, and we can talk about them specifically.
1: You know, you make a good point, and we've talked about this, that a lot of things start at home when it comes to having conversations with your kids, Kurt. I also want to know about initiatives when it comes to schools. I don't know the current relationship that you have, but if you get an opportunity to go into middle schools or high schools and even colleges, what opportunity do you have, and what is the message that you are able to, you know, throw out there to everybody?
2: That's a great question, because that's something that we probably don't get a lot of attention for, but it's probably where we have our biggest reach in terms of numbers. In fact, we've already reached 9,000 students just this fiscal year, which started on October 1st. We've long done a school-based programming called Alcohol Awareness for Students, which is a multimedia outreach program where we use an interactive PowerPoint presentation, video, and fatal vision goggles. These are the goggles that you'll often see persons wear that simulate at least what it's like to be impaired visually by alcohol or including other drugs. There's ones that are for cannabis as well. And it educates teenagers and young adults about the dangers and consequences of underage drinking and impaired driving, as well as the importance of making healthy or safe and healthy decisions. We do this specifically in area high schools, so throughout the D.C. Metro area. So we define that as Montgomery County, Prince George's County, in Maryland, the entire District of Columbia, and then Arlington, Fairfax, Loudoun, Prince William. It's a free program. It's about 45 minutes in length. But again, it's probably where we have our biggest impact in terms of the numbers of persons directly reached.
1: One of the things I want to chat with you about today is data, and I don't know what latest research you have, but I know it's always important to take a look at that because that allows you to make your moves with the different police departments and how you advocate and all the things that you do with your team there, Kurt. But when it comes to data in the DMV, or at least the regions that you cover, what kind of numbers are we looking at for drinking and driving, the people who are doing it? I don't know if you have conviction rates or at least people that have been arrested for it, but just maybe data, because the reason why I ask you this is that every time I do ask you about numbers, it's still pretty shocking how many people drink and drive. And we're also going to talk about, when it comes to driving under the influence, that includes prescription drugs and marijuana. I don't want to get to that yet because that's an important part of this, but what kind of data are we currently looking at either in 2025 or in early 2026?
2: Yeah, so for the last 30 plus years, the nonprofit RAP has teamed up with the Metropolitan Washington Council of Governments to annually publish a periodical called How Safe Are Our Roads, which is looking at drunk driving trends as an aggregate. So for the greater Washington area as a whole, rather than just what's happening in Prince William County or what's happening in Prince George County, how are we as one big region doing in terms of these 100% preventable incidents? And the 2024, last year's report had 2024 data, and there was some good news in it. And this is after following 2 years of drug driving deaths going upward in this region. They actually went down in 2024, and significantly so. 26% drop in drunk driving fatalities in the Washington metropolitan area. Unfortunately, it was offset by the fact that while drunk driving fatalities were down, drunk driving injuries were creeping upward. They were creeping up by 3.7%. Drunk driving crashes were creeping up by 2%. And as you mentioned, the stat that always gets me, I agree with you. And trust me, I've been doing this job for 20 years. But when I see this number, it is just so daunting and so disappointing to me, is the fact that we also track the number of local DUI arrests. And for 2024, again, just in the greater Washington area, there was 8,710 persons arrested for DUI just in the year 2024. This is the third year that these numbers have actually gone down. And trust me, there's not less people drinking and driving out there. There are less people getting caught, or there's less law enforcement looking for them. But this rate, this decline of the number of drunk driving arrests is actually the lowest since at least 2017. So again, I'd like to think that more people are utilizing public transportation and using Sober Ride and planning a safe ride home. And I do think that's having an impact. But the fact of the matter is, when you still are annually arresting almost 9,000 persons just in the greater Washington area, it's just enough to take your breath away.
1: It sure is. And it is sobering to hear those stats. And I was kind of thinking about this without any hyperbole and giving you any specifics. I guess the one thing with ride shares and Sober Ride and everything else, and I'm getting the feeling, you know, my daughter's 24 right now, but she drove and drove a lot. But it seems like I'm talking to a lot of parents where kids aren't driving as much and they are taking share rides. And hopefully if they are drinking and driving, that their parents are setting up with a sober ride or getting a ride from a parent or a friend who is not drinking and driving under the influence. But it appears to me, at least I'm hearing from people, that kids aren't driving as much, which obviously could help the figures a little bit.
2: Yeah, no, I think that it's like changing anything like in a fleet vehicle. Like if you put anti-lock brakes or you put some safety device, you got to get rid of the vehicles that are on the road now. Yeah. It's going to be a slow implementation. I think it's the same thing for behavioral changes of this type of thing. And I think you're 100% right that the newer generation, keep in mind that rideshare, we didn't connect our Sober Ride program to rideshare till 2017. And in 2017, it wasn't equally legal in D.C., Maryland, Virginia. Right. So it's less than a decade old, at least in this market. And so I think that you are having, therefore, a generation that's growing up as if it's ubiquitous as a cell phone. And so it's commonplace for them to use rideshare to get from point A to point B. It's the little bit of an older generation. Anybody that's fighting drunk driving is all looking at the same target audience. It's 21 to 35-year-olds. It's the 21 to 35-year-old male drivers. And anybody thinks that I am being sexist, I mean, good Lord, it's still a male-dominated crime. Two-thirds of those arrested for drunk driving, at least in Virginia, are male drivers. But again, it's that young risk-taker, 21 to 35-year-old. So again, you're right. The younger generation is getting used to it. They're utilizing ride-sharing more. And at the end of the day, that's what's going to win the battle. If they just simply separate the car from the person that's drinking, we will elect this problem. It's shameful that it's taken so long.
1: Yeah, it's well said, Kurt. And just one more thing about data. And once again, I don't know what the latest is that you have, but you had mentioned all the arrests with DUIs and driving under the influence. What about fatalities? What were the latest data that you had on that? I'm sure it's probably shocking.
2: Yeah, so they've actually, again, they went down 26%, and that's great in 2024. But you still, what that still meant is that you still had 74 100% preventable deaths that happen on Greater Washington roadways. So mothers, fathers, brothers, sisters, coworkers, neighbors, friends that lost their life in these 100% preventable incidents. Until we get down to zero, which is the whole movement of a Vision Zero movement, whether you have that in the District of Columbia or Montgomery County or in Arlington County, each of which have their own Vision Zero programs, we will not consider this program yet being one. I will tell you one other bit of solace that was in the report, though, which is that nationally, 30% of all traffic deaths in this country still involve drunk drivers. And I think that's a staggering number. The one bit of solace that the D.C. area can have is that while 30% of drunk driving, 30% of national fatals involve drunk drivers, that figure is 23% in the greater Washington area. So in a positive way, we're below the national average. And I attribute that to, a high knowledge about this issue, high level of alternatives, whether it be rideshare, taxi cabs, but also public transportation. And I wouldn't shy away from throwing civil rights impact anytime. I think when you've removed 100,000 would-be drunk drivers off of area roadways, I'd like to think that that has some type of contributing factor here.
1: Yeah, I would agree with that. And I guess it's good news, because if you drive in the DMV, I mean, it's clogged all the time, day and night. I mean, there's a lot of traffic out there. So I guess I'm encouraged about that. I've also had the good fortune with you and your relationship with all the different police forces that you work with. And you can talk about some of the relations you have, because they're wonderful, that you've cultivated over the last couple of decades, and what they do for RAP and what you do for them and what they're doing right now. And one of the things that was brought to light to me a couple of years ago when you started to introduce some of the officers that you work with is about driving under the influence when it comes to prescription drugs and also marijuana. Now, there aren't the best test yet for marijuana, and Kurt, you can update me on the latest and greatest that the police forces are working on for that, but this is something that is out there, folks, and it's happening. And if you're high, whether it's prescription drugs or whether it's marijuana or anything under the influence, that is driving under the influence. Kurt, can you talk a little bit more and expound on that?
2: Well, first of all, it's everything that can be impairing. So it is certainly alcohol. It is certainly cannabis. It is certainly prescription drugs. It is certainly illicit drugs. And the fact of the matter is that, what I don't care what anybody says, marijuana use is impairing. Plain and simple, that driving, while impaired is unsafe and illegal in all states. So while you have this, anecdotal commentary that some people think, I'm a better driver when I'm under the influence of marijuana because I drive slower and so forth. Driving under the influence of marijuana is dangerous for all drivers, as teens especially are vulnerable because of their limited driving experience. So when we start hearing, the use of cannabis, and by the way, there's not a state, what's the stat that I've heard recently is the fact that the majority of states that have that pass some form of recreational marijuana use have indeed seen an uptick in terms of traffic crashes.
1: Well, that makes sense.
2: And what's happening in D.C., Maryland, and Virginia is that in all three of those localities, we are not only do we have recreational use approved, but we are starting seeing this come up in the chemical testing for this. And it's largely poly users. It's rare that it's just a cannabis user. It's more of that the person that was somehow ingesting either by smoking or by edibles cannabis was also drinking. And then you still have stalwart drugs that are out there that just shocked me until recently. The use of PCP as a factor in impaired driving cases was over 20% in the District of Columbia. I think only recently in the last year that went down. But you think about that, one out of five.
1: Wow.
2: The persons tested for impaired driving in the District of Columbia tested positive for PCP. So no, it's an absolute challenge. I think one of the Insurance Institute for Highway Safety, I think, did the best study. I think it was in 2021 that just said flat out, crash rates go up when states legalize the recreational use and retail sales of marijuana. And that's where we are in DC, Maryland, Virginia. So that's a new challenge. And you're right. The testing apparatus and the protocols for that, it's one of the reasons that you have Virginia right now that's actively looking at the conducting of oral fluid tests, because they can give a more realistic and real-time testing of somebody's cannabis use and how it was at a level that would be impairing. This is usually done through legislative means, but they're starting to look at that and seeing whether that could be implemented on an administrative basis, at least in that commonwealth.
1: So, Kerr, when you talk to the different police forces out there, and to be very clear, to give context to people, I think everybody's aware that if you are pulled over at a check stop and you're asked to get out of your car, there could be a physical test, and then they could ask you to blow into their machine. Some people deny that. I don't want to get into the logistics of that. That's basically what happens when it comes to drinking and driving. When it comes to the marijuana or the cannabis test, will it be a physical test that will be done on site, or will they have to go to the police station if they suspect that they're under the influence of cannabis or a prescription drug?
2: Yeah, so each state is different, but the fact of the matter is they're not going to pick up that on a breath test. So the breath test that they do by the side of the road, or what's a preliminary breath test or a stationary breath test that they'll do at the station, that won't pick that up. It'll be done through a panel, so whether it be through a urine test, a blood draw, things of that sort. And that's why you have the oral fluid test is going to be something that's really going to be invaluable here and so forth. But all three of the localities have drug recognition experts, commonly abbreviated as DREs, that are able to look at other behaviors, outward symptoms, and so forth to be able to determine the likely drug being used. And that's actually admissible in a court of law. But the fact of the matter is that what you had said, the sobriety checkpoints, we shouldn't undervalue those. Those are really some of the best tools that law enforcement have to identify and apprehend drunk drivers. And that's not my opinion. The Insurance Institute studied the efficacy of sobriety checkpoints and found out that if they're done well, they can reduce drunk driving fatalities by as much as 20%. And all three of the localities, D.C., Maryland, and Virginia, all use them, some more often than not. Fairfax County, I think, at least does one or two checkpoints a month. I think Loudoun County is very similar. The District of Columbia has evolved to not sobriety checkpoints as much as traffic checkpoints, which can be the same thing. And so if anybody's suspected for being impaired, they can be pulled over and go through a battery of tests, the standard field sobriety tests that you had mentioned.
1: Kurt, before we get to some of the work that's been happening in general assemblies lately, and I know that you want to talk about what has been happening, one more thing about the cannabis, prescription drugs, and illicit drugs when it comes to the possible testing and that equipment, whether it's done at the station or whatever it's done. As you talk to police forces, and politics aside, are they welcoming this, or do they know that it could be a challenge because of the technology and where we're at today?
2: Oh, no, that's a great question. And they welcome it. Here's the reason why. That if you, if you pull somebody over, they're clearly showing signs of impairment in terms of how they're driving. There's probable cause involved while they've been weaving and so forth. And you pull them over, you put them through a standard field sobriety test. Either they're failing that, but you do a breath test, which is the ultimate barometer, and it shows up zero. You know something's impairing them, but you can't prove that it's something other than alcohol on the equipment that they currently have. And so to have some type of indicia that says, indeed, this person was impaired by this drug, this person was impaired by this drug, is exceedingly helpful. And it's frustrating to law enforcement that the barriers to that are either technological or they're financial, where, if you do a blood draw, usually law enforcement, the lab will stop. If they find alcohol, they'll stop. But they're not looking at, well, what else in addition to alcohol? Or that the panel that they're looking for perhaps doesn't have PCP, as we mentioned. It may have a number of other drugs, but that's not one of them. So, no, the more information, the better.
1: If you could do me a favor about this and indulge me, and I'm old enough to remember a show called Scared Straight, and basically to give you some context to it, it was young people that were in trouble, got thrown into a prison, and were talking with inmates, and they scared the living hell of them knowing what life in prison could be like. What I want to do here with you and why I'm talking about that is that I think we should remind everybody who's listening, and it doesn't matter what age or what background you come from, if you get arrested for a DUI, what happens to people specifically?
2: First of all, we should acknowledge your shout out to Rahway Prison.
1: Yes, yes.
2: Rahway, New Jersey.
1: Yeah, you remember.
2: That
1: was a scary show.
2: So you're right. It's worthy of reminding people of what the penalties are for DUI. And they vary in terms of D.C., Maryland, Virginia, but they are uniformly tough. So even a first-time DUI in this region will cost you up to $2,500, up to a year in jail, and having your license taken away for a year. And again, it doesn't matter whether it's your first or your 31st offense. In addition, all three of the localities have something that you and I have talked about in the past, which is that if you do get convicted of drunk driving in the District of Columbia, Maryland, or Virginia, you're going to have to install on your vehicle these in-car breathalyzer devices, otherwise known as ignition interlocks, that will prevent you or from anybody operating your vehicle if it senses that the driver's been drinking. These are tough penalties. In addition, at least in Virginia, there was an evaluation of the cost of a DUI when you start throwing in other things like lawyer costs, getting your car towed, insurance rate increases, bail, and so forth. They estimated, at least in that locality, that a first-time DUI will cost anywhere between $5,000 and $20,000.
1: Wow.
2: So I know a very few people that don't consider that a significant financial hit. And so when you have alternatives in terms of, planning a safe ride home, designating a sober driver, public transportation, taxi cabs, ride shares, and also sober ride during the six times that it's available, just exercise your rights. Plan, have your exit strategy before your evening actually starts.
1: Yeah, it's well said. Between the data that you talked about and that nightmare that happening, it should encourage all people not to drink and drive whatsoever and be under the influence. I did mention about advocation. I know you're constantly doing it, whether you're on the move or other people are talking about it. There were some general assemblies that handled some things. Can you update us on the latest that you know?
2: Yep. So the last one that ended, the most recent one session that ended was in Maryland. And I'd like to think we got, some good news that came out of the session, but there actually is very little good news that came out of that session. If just for the fact that most of the advocates, whether it be RAP or MAD, AAA, and others, were championing a number of bills that simply didn't get, there was no appetite for this year in Annapolis, which is unfortunate because they've been introduced in the past. So they weren't neophyte. New laws or new bills that were introduced this year. One is a bill that would have increased the penalties or increased the maximum jail time for persons convicted of either vehicular manslaughter, including for those convicted of such and having been previously convicted of a number of crimes, including driving under the influence or driving while impaired by alcohol or other controlled substances, as we were just talking about. This is really, it comports with the state's attorneys in that state have led this effort. They bemoan the fact that the sentencing guidelines currently in the state, especially for first offenders, being that the involuntary manslaughter isn't considered a violent crime, that people are often sentenced to probation to 2 years. And because they're not violent crimes, persons are eligible for parole after just one quarter of their sentence. And both of those bills, there was a House version and a Senate version, they went nowhere this year. Again, there just wasn't an appetite. There was also a bill that was introduced in Annapolis that would have mandated testing for all drivers involved in serious crashes, ones that were either fatal or resulted in a serious injury. Those bills went nowhere. And the problem with that is the fact that the National Highway Traffic Safety Administration has looked at Maryland as having the third highest percentage, 87%, of surviving drivers not tested in fatal crashes. And this would have given us much more data to find out what the cause of some of these crashes are. But again, there was little appetite there. In Virginia, it's a much more complicated session, at least in that state, and the fact that we went in there with a number of hopes, and it changed quickly in the fact that what ended up making the session good was bills that were beaten back or otherwise defeated. One of the bills we knew about was a bill that looked at reducing the penalties, basically gutting the penalties for underage drinking, and substituting current fines and driver's license sanctions and community service with written warnings. And I'm not, you can see my, you know, using quotation marks here. They were literally written warnings just going to the offender. And so we were able to work with the legislator on that and get that bill at least stopped for this year. But I know it's going to come back up next year. And the last bill I'll mention in Virginia, because it got a lot of attention, the governor and her first round of vetoes, there was only 8 vetoes, this new governor in Virginia, Abigail Spanberger, and we were proud to have one of those vetoes. We, meaning the groups including RAP, MAD, Responsibility.org, all followed the lead of the Virginia Association of Commonwealth Attorneys in opposing legislation that sought to allow Virginia judges, despite prosecutorial objection, to reduce or dismiss drunk driving charges, even if after guilt had been proven beyond a reasonable doubt, and even in cases involving repeat drunk drivers. So this boxed out. It was a legislation that looked to box out the prosecutors, and that stayed as the Commonwealth Attorney. It had, don't anybody think this is a, you know, a crazy idea. The fact of the matter is that it passed the House on a 37-2 vote. I mean, this was popular legislation, and it, as it came out of that chamber, got all the way to the governor's desk. And we were delighted that she had the right sense. In fact, she cited the impact of DUI issues specifically that in serving her veto. Do I think that bill will come back up? Probably. But the fact of the matter is that was a really problematic bill, and I could not be more proud that we were able to get a veto out of it.
1: Good stuff. Thanks for the update, Kurt. Well, listen, we just have a few minutes left. You did mention sober right off the top of our conversation. For the people who haven't used it before, maybe don't know how to use it, and there's a holiday coming up or there's a party or anything that they say, you know what, it might be a good idea that I do this. How do they do it, Kurt?
2: So it's really easy. So sober right is a free safe ride service that the nonprofit RAP has done since 1991. Like I said, over 100,000 people have utilized it rather than driving home impaired. We offer it on 6 different holidays throughout the year in chronological order. It's Super Bowl, St. Patrick's Day, Cinco de Mayo, which we just obviously did in May, and of which almost 900 people took advantage of it rather than driving home impaired. But then we do it on Independence Day, Halloween, and the weeks leading up to and including New Year's Eve. The next one we'll be offering is on July 4th. So on July 4th at 4 p.m. until 4 a.m. on July 5th. Anybody that's celebrating Independence Day and the 250th anniversary of this country, and they're in the D.C. area, can go to soberride.com. It's SOBERRIDE.com. And on July 4th at 3 p.m., we'll publish a code. You simply need to download that code, put it into your Lyft app, L-Y-F-T. That's our rideshare partner. And we'll pay up to a $15 fare to get people home. The average fare for a sober ride is less than $15, so it really does take the majority of people home. But even if your fare is $20, we'll still pay for the first $15. But this is important to have in this holiday. People don't think about July 4th as being in the annals of drunk driving holidays, but it's actually one of those times of the year where nearly 40% of all traffic deaths involve drunk drivers.
1: Wow.
2: So, you know, as much as, you know, all the things we talked about, our prevention efforts, law enforcement efforts, all the things that we do year round, you still need to have these, you know, these safety valves and this high risk, high alcohol consumption periods, and Independence Day is one of them. So again, July 4th from 4 p.m. until 4 a.m. on July 5th, soberride.com. We'll put the code up there the day before and people can download it and be afforded a safe and a sober way home.
1: All right, we got about 90 seconds left, Kurt. Let's give the website to everybody and all the information and just some final thoughts from you.
2: So, well, everything that we mentioned, by the way, is free. So SoberRide is free. 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And if you want to find out more just about the Sober Ride program, that's just as easy. It's SoberRide, SoberRide.com. And you can find out more about this program, and it's 6 times that we offer it throughout the year, and to find out more about what's going to be in place for July 4th.
1: And also, there is some extra stuff on there on the website when it comes to programs for youth and adults, when it comes to the outreach and also the alcohol and awareness with students and advocacy and also public education with everything else that Kurt has mentioned. And, of course, all the latest news that he and his team are working on constantly. It's always updated. It's always great information. Kurt, we always appreciate your valuable time. Thank you so much, and let's talk real soon.
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0: This is Jana Kramer from Wind Down with Jana Kramer. Hey, quick question for the parents listening right now. When's the last time your kid asked for something and you actually felt good saying yes? 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

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I'm Tanya. Happy Flag Day. 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

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Hi, I'm Tanya on your Sunday Funday. Oh, you know, 1 week from today is Father's Day, right? You didn't forget. Well, coming up all this week, Toby and Chili are going to give you a chance to treat your dad to a Nats game just in time for next Sunday. 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

0: Wouldn't it be so much fun to take your bestie to Wolf Trap to see Human League and Soft Cell in concert this summer? Details on how you can win coming up. 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
1: Yeah. You know what? I like the playoffs.

Wham! Hi, it's Tanya. Good morning. If you are just waking up, I do hope your AC is working and you're comfortable inside. It's going to be a hot, muggy one, highs in the mid to upper 90s. Thunderstorms likely this afternoon. It is a best of the 80s and 90s weekend with Montel Jordan on Wash.

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Hi, I'm Tanya. Lots of deals to be had at restaurants in the DMV to celebrate America's 250th birthday. They start today. I'll fill you in on the details after Mariah Carey on Wash.

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Nationals face the Mariners this afternoon at Nats Park. 1:35 game time. 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Good morning.

Justin Timberlake mirrors. Whenever I hear that song, I always try to duplicate the robotic movements that Timberlake does in his video for that song. It's so much fun. It is 97.1 Welsh FM, a best of the 80s and 90s weekend with Prince and Sheena Easton. You got the look.

Berlin on this best of the 80s and 90s weekend. Hi, I'm Tanya. Good morning. I hope your Sunday turns out to be a fun day. We'd love to say thank you for listening by treating you to a dinner and a show at Wolf Trap. I'll give you those details on how you can win this week with Jenny Chase coming up after Janet Jackson on Wash.

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0: And then at 8:10, take Dad out to the ball game. Tickets to see the Nats just in time for Father's Day.

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Hi, I'm Tanya. I give breakfast a bad name today. You know what I'm having? Honey roasted peanuts out of a paper cup and some coffee. I know, so bad. It's all I could find in the break room. I hope your breakfast is much more nutritious. Cardigans, now on Wash.

Heart These Dreams on this Best of the 80s and 90s winning weekend. I'm Tanya with a question for you. What are you doing Tuesday, June 30th? How about being out in the evening air at Wolf's Trap enjoying icons from the 80s, the Human League, and Soft Cell? 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

Oh, yeah. Nancy Patterson of Fairfax Station just won 2 tickets to see Human League and Soft Cell at Wolf Trap June 30th. She had just come in from chopping wood and heard me say, be caller number 10. She did, and she was. Now she's going. And it's her birthday month, so happy birthday, too. You can win these tickets in the 4 o'clock hour. Just be listening for the cue to call with KT Harris at 4 o'clock. And good luck. Human League now on Watch.

Thank you for spending part of your Sunday right here. It's a best of the 80s into 90s weekend. Boys to Men, In Excess, and Beyonce on the way right now. The Eurythmics taking us back to 1983 on Wash FM.

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1: Chaka Khan. 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

Survivor on this best of the 80s and 90s weekend. 1 week from today is Father's Day, and Toby and Chili in the Morning want to send you and your dad out to a ball game. I'll tell you how you can win tickets to go see the Nats play. Details coming up after Ace of Base on Wash.

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Make it a great week. I'll see you next Sunday. Lisa Berrigan in next to keep you company all afternoon with more variety from the 80s and 90s. 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

0: a sweaty mess right now after taking my dog Riley for a long walk on this hot and humid afternoon. 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

Hey, it's Lisa Berrigan. 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

Lisa Berrigan with you. Maybe you're grilling this afternoon, trying to avoid turning on the oven. However you're handling this heat, we've got the perfect soundtrack on 97.1 Wash FM. 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

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I'm Lisa Berrigan with your tickets to see Human League and Soft Cell at Wolf Trap June 30th. If you'd like to go, call now. I'll take caller 10. 866-WASH-FM-1. 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Good luck.

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0: How's your Sunday going?
1: It's going great. It's a great day to be outside.
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1: You're welcome.
0: You're caller 10. You've got these tickets for Human League and Soft Cell, along with Allison Moyer from the band Yaz. They're all coming to Wolf Trap June 30th. You've got a pair of tickets.
1: Awesome. Thank you so much.
0: Yeah, you're welcome. Are you into 80s music and dancing and new wave and all that?
1: 100%, yes.
0: You are going to love this show. Do you have a favorite song you're looking forward to hearing live?
1: Yes, Tainted Love, yes. My wife loves Tainted Love.
0: Here's her favorite song, and congratulations.
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1: 6:10, we've got a 4-packet tickets to Hershey's Super Sweet Adventure at Tyson's.
0: And then at 8:10, take Dad out to the ball game. 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

Nationals poured it on this afternoon, beating the Mariners 10-1. I knew it was going to be a good game when James Wood led off with a home run. Here's Hall & Oates Private Eyes on a best of the 80s and 90s weekend on 97.1 Wash FM.

0: 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If you're stuck in traffic trying to get home from the beach, here's a great one to crank up nice and loud. 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

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In the 90s, Latin music exploded and went mainstream with artists like Enrique Iglesias. 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

Hey, it's Lisa Berrigan. I will talk to you again tomorrow afternoon. Laura St. James coming up next to get you through the rest of the weekend on a Best of the 80s and 90s weekend on 97.1 Wash FM.

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I'm Laura St. James. What's not to like about summer? How about the heat and humidity? We've been dealing with a lot of that over the last few days. The good news is we're going to get a little reprieve starting tomorrow. 78 and sunny. Yes, we'll take it. 97.1.

about you, but I've got to have dessert every night after dinner. If you need an idea, how about a strawberry shortcake? It is National Strawberry Shortcake Day. Great dessert for when it's this hot out. You don't have to worry about it melting like ice cream. 97.1 Wash FM.

Mother's Day is just a week away. This is your reminder to do something nice for Dad, and we're going to help you with that. Hang on a couple of minutes. 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
1: Let me be your hero. 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